0: The gym is a horny place.
1: The gym is a very horny place.
0: Yeah.
1: Don't you agree?
0: Like, you, because
1: okay, I was like, there's a silence, and I was like, wait, am I just the horny one?
2: Well, am I the only one that this
3: because
2: this
3: I love
2: Peloton is doing it for?
3: I don't go to the gym because I love my wife.
2: Is that why?
3: That's why.
1: You're staying loyal. You have a loyal. Home gym. Real horny at home.
2: Don't go to that either.
3: I don't go to that either.
2: Okay, just to prove the love.
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3: Don't you agree?
2: Like, because
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1: Dave and Mahoney. The gym is a horny place.
2: The gym is a very horny place.
1: Yeah.
2: Don't you agree?
1: Like, because
2: 100%. Okay, I was like, there was a silence, and I was like, wait, am I just the horny one?
3: Well,
1: am I the only one of this?
3: Because
1: this
3: I love
1: Peloton is doing it for.
3: I don't go to the gym because I love my wife.
1: Is that why?
3: That's why.
2: You're staying loyal. You have a loyal. Home gym. Real horny at home.
1: Don't go to that either.
3: I don't go to that either. Okay.
1: Just to prove the love.
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0: Dave and Mahoney present Are You Smarter Than a Community College Dropout?
1: Probably not.
2: Brian is joining us today for a round of Are You Smarter Than a Community College Dropout, taking on Mahoney. How far did you get in school, Brian?
3: I also was a college dropout.
2: Excellent. Okay, so Mahoney, he dropped out of not one, not two, but three different community colleges.
4: Just
2: so
4: prestigious establishments of learning, Dave.
2: And you just ascended beyond them, so you had to go.
5: What were the prestigious establishments of learning that you dropped out from?
4: St. Louis County Community College, Florissant Valley, St. Louis County Community College, Merrimack, St. Louis, or St. Charles County Community College, and Las Vegas Community College.
5: Oh, whoa. So there's four?
4: One was the same, like, system.
5: Oh. Okay, got it. Okay. So it's like double dipping with sex. It doesn't count if it's reused.
2: Not adding any bodies to the count. Okay.
5: No.
2: All right, Brian. So you and Mahoney are going to be asked the same six questions today. You do have one pass. You can use that whenever you want, and it counts as a correct answer. Are you ready for your first one?
3: I am.
2: Okay, what is the largest island in the world? Not counting continents, but what is the largest island? What's that?
3: I was going to say Australia, but you said not counting continents.
2: Correct.
3: Dominican Republic.
2: All right, question number two. How many U.S. senators are there? Whoever is closest to this is going to get the win today. How many U.S. senators are there?
3: 256.
2: Question number three, what was the first commercially successful video game released by Atari in 1972?
3: Pong.
2: Question number four, and this is a multiple choice, the speed of sound travels fastest in A, air, B, water, or C, steel?
3: A, air.
2: All right, question number five, what is tofu made from?
3: Pass.
2: good use of your pass.
5: That's a man right there.
2: He said it was so
5: plus
2: much disdain. That lame ass stuff. All right, final question. Who painted The Starry Night? Who painted The Starry Night?
3: Michelangelo.
2: All right. We'll see how you do today. Mahoney is standing by. He's going to re-enter the room right now. Same six questions.
5: I'm going to call it. Mahoney is not going to pass on the same question.
2: I think you're probably correct.
5: I think he's going
3: to
5: get that one.
3: Hey, so what? I had to use one, right? I had to get one right.
5: Hey, yeah, I'm not knocking you. You're a man who eats red meat.
2: All right. Question number one, Mahoney. What is the largest island in the world, not including continents?
4: Not including continents.
2: Mm-hmm.
4: New Zealand.
2: No. It's Greenland. Greenland. Don't feel bad. Brian said Dominican Republic, so both you get the incorrect on that one. Question number two, how many U.S. senators are there?
4: 100.
2: Yeah. That's 100 is correct. Whoa. Two from every state. I think, Brian, you were thinking about the House of Representatives.
3: Congress.
2: Yeah.
4: Like, what, 535 or 435, something like that.
2: Too many. Yeah. Question number three. What was the first commercially successful video game released by Atari in 1972?
4: Pong.
2: Both of you said Pong. Both of you are correct. Question number four, multiple choice. The speed of sound travels fastest in A, air, B, water, or C, steel?
4: Oh, boy.
5: Hmm.
4: I'm a pass?
2: Oh, good use of your pass. What would you have guessed?
4: Probably water?
2: I would have guessed water, too. It's steel. Steel is the correct answer there.
4: Really?
2: Yeah. Mm-hmm. Question number five, what is tofu made from?
4: Those PETA activists. soy.
2: Soybeans, right?
4: Yeah.
2: Final question, who painted The Starry Night?
4: That'd be Vincent van Gogh.
2: Vincent van Gogh is correct. Mahoney, you went 5 for 6 today. Brian, you got 2 correct.
4: Mm.
2: So, Mahoney wins.
4: Even under the weather. Coming through strong.
2: You had preloaded excuses and still you won today. That's for the first time in a month. Well done.
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1: This is Dave and Mahoney.
4: So guys, we have to talk about something. As you know, Chris, he is leaving the show, but he's not leaving. He's still going to be very much be a part of it. He's just geographically going to be in a different place.
5: Behind the scenes stuff.
4: Yeah.
5: Back end. His specialty. Yeah.
4: But we needed somebody that obviously would be here in the building with us on a daily basis. And so, you know, we had some suggestions, and obviously they have to go through all of the corporate stuff, but we, I guess, have not been informed as to what their final decision is. But this person that has come in to take the place of Chris has decided to write us a memo.
5: Did they fax it to us, Dave? Do we have a fax machine here at the show?
4: Here's where I get a little bit miffed by all this. It feels like there is something going on behind the scenes that we don't know about, because this was forwarded to me by our program director here at the radio station, David, who's normally very like open about everything. He's you know, doesn't keep anything hidden from us, just kind of tells us what's going on. But when I was looking at who it was forwarded from, you could tell in the email that he went in and deleted who the original sender was. So It kind of feels like they're messing with us a little bit. Would you like to hear the corporate memo? And it's actually entitled The Corporate Memo.
6: Okay. Yes.
4: Okay. let me properly...
5: You going to score this?
4: Yes, let me properly. To Dave, Mahoney, and Audrey from Office of Network Talent and Programming Integration. Whatever that is. RE, transition of production leadership and appointment of incoming executive. Oh. Dated today.
5: Okay.
4: Internal, talent facing distribution only. So I don't know if I'm supposed to be reading this on air or not, but whatever. Here we go. It is with both gratitude and forward momentum that we acknowledge the transitional restructuring currently underway with the Dave Mahoney program infrastructure.
6: Forward momentum.
4: Uh-huh. Effective immediately, Christopher J., last name redacted per HR protocol 7.4. His name is Chris Jackson, we know that. Will be immediately transitioning from his on-site production role into a network-facing capacity, wherein he will continue to serve the program in a remote advisory and affiliate relations function. We thank Christopher for his years of service and wish him well as he pursues geographic realignment.
5: Not the wish him well, man.
6: Oh my God,
4: geographic realignment? Okay.
6: What is this corporate jargon?
5: Whoever... This is, I hate this person so much already.
4: Regarding the incoming personnel, which again, I believe this was written by the incoming person, effective next week, the network will be placing a highly credentialed media and programming professional into the role of Regional Vice President of Executive Production and Programming, Radio Division.
6: What even is that? What would those letters be? Wait,
5: is there an acronym for that?
4: RVPEPP.
5: Is that how we have to refer to them as?
4: So the individual brings an extensive and frankly impressive radio market leadership, talent development, and internal review committee as described as a rare and almost aggressive commitment to operational excellence. We are confident this appointment will represent a significant elevation of the program's organizational structure. And then he included some frequently asked questions, -anticipated. One, do we have any input in this decision? To which he said, that is a great question.
6: That is a great question.
4: Great question. And we appreciate you asking it.
6: Huh. Well, that doesn't answer our question.
4: Frequently asked question number two. What does Regional Vice President of Executive Production and Programming actually mean? His response. The scope of this role will be defined collaboratively, eventually.
6: Okay.
4: Is this
5: Are we just making up titles now? Like, am I
4: this
5: senior?
4: This clearly a made up title.
5: President, Commander in Chief, Archbishop of the Dave Mahoney Show.
6: Yes, the diocese. Yeah. I know that I was bad in school because this is so much just noise in words that I have completely blacked out.
5: I'm tuned out.
6: I was tuned out after. I mean, maybe sentence two.
4: Now okay. the part oh, that God, I think is going to make you guys angry.
6: Okay, I mean, I've already been angry, but okay.
4: It said, "Is this person's title really that long?" To which he said, it is, and it will be read in full at the top of each segment per the incoming executive's reasonable and non-negotiable request.
6: Okay. He's sure. written in his contract sure. the same sure. way we
5: can't
6: get a drink
5: pronounce
6: on
5: here. It. Yeah. You want us to read six words in a row every time we start a show?
4: And the final question is, who is it? And he said, that information will be available as on a need-to-know basis. At this time, it has been determined that you do not need to know.
6: Okay. All right. So... when do
4: there are some action items for us.
6: Oh, okay, yeah.
4: Please update your email signature to reflect the incoming structural changes. A brief
5: I don't have access to my email.
4: A brief orientation with the incoming VP will be scheduled at your convenience.
6: Absolutely not.
4: Excuse me, his convenience, not yours. Mm-hmm. And any talent concerns regarding this transition may be submitted in writing to the Office of Network of Talent and Programming Integration. That's not a real thing. We are extraordinarily excited about the future of the Dave Mahoney program and the tremendous value this appointment brings to your mornings, your listeners, and frankly, your careers.
6: Okay.
4: More to come. Warmly, The Network.
6: Bro, I break the law. I'm not listening to you. Like, what?
5: I probably break
6: a law of some of God or of state at some point and each and every day. I'm absolutely not listening to the executive vice producer of whatever this is.
4: And then at the very end of it wrote, P.S., the parking spot situation has already been addressed. Do not ask about the parking spot. Whatever the hell that means.
6: Well, I mean, we have an entire open parking lot, so, like, yeah, what?
4: You don't need an assigned parking spot, Mr. Irv.
6: What, is he going to write it in chalk?
5: Do not park in my spot, though.
1: Dave and Mahoney.
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3: So, Mahoney, we've been doing this for a long time. We just passed the 17-year anniversary of doing the show together. But, you know, every day there's new people that are just tuning into the show for the very first time. Mm-hmm. And sometimes the curiosity gets the best of them, and they're like, what do those guys look like? And for many years now, like, we've gotten people that are surprised what we look like because they have, like, a mental image in their head of what we look like. And then, you know, we're on social media and at davidmahoney.com and all that stuff, if you are curious. But somebody decided that they were going to look us up to see what we look like, and I would say that we got not glowing reviews.
4: Yeah, I'm a new listener in the last week or so, and I just Googled your show, and I think it should be called The Audrey Show. My goodness, she is drop-dead gorgeous, and you two guys are bozos. And by the way, you were talking about how her husband made the sacrifice and married her to... you know, help her out, same thing that your wives did for y'all. Anytime her husband wants to trade places with me, just let me know, guys. Rock and roll.
5: I don't know if you want that man's position. He's
3: he's currently chained up in the basement.
5: He's chained. And then I let him out to make cookies for me, like a little cookie goblin.
3: And back to your dungeon,
5: back
3: boy.
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5: I said my bitch get ready to go. Give her a miss and she ready to do. I said my bitch get ready to go. I said my bitch get ready to go.

0: Dave and Mahoney.
1: Mahoney is a man that likes his butt very clean, hence the bidets that he has in his house.
2: Yeah, Dave, you know, there's a very few things that I feel like would bring America together. That would be the Big Arch, which step one is currently underway, and step number two, bidets for days in every house.
1: So there is a Japanese toilet maker. They're called Toto. You probably heard of them.
2: That's who makes my washlet, yes.
3: Your washlet?
2: Yeah.
1: Your bidet.
2: Because there's a difference between a bidet and a washlet.
1: Okay.
2: Right. Bidet is the entire thing. A washlet sits on top
1: of your toilet. Well, if everyone was as smart as you, Mahoney, and Toto, they could be bazillionaires right now. So Toto is a company that makes not just the washlets and bidets, but they also have like the newer, even smarter toilet that involves AI chips. And I don't know if anyone needs to be that involved with what's going on there. You know, I don't need my poos analyzed every single time I go.
2: Where's that information going?
1: That's
2: because
1: a good
2: I like
1: question.
2: To keep my poop information
1: between me and the Lord.
2: Yes, me and my. Where's HIPAA?
1: So they invested a ton of money on a bunch of like AI chips because they were starting to roll out these smart toilets. So I thought there was going to be a huge market for them.
2: There's not.
1: I don't know if there is or not, but they've kind of pivoted because they bought all of these chips before they got backlogged.
2: What are they selling to, like, defense contractors now?
1: Pretty much. They're using like all these backlogged semiconductors that they have. And because of that, their company stock has exploded. Yeah.
2: That seems about right.
1: Net sales increased to $737.4 billion. Dollars.
3: They said, what? You know what? I think that we're going to not analyze your doo-doo.
1: As cool as that seems.
3: We're going to go back to the pew-pews.
0: Dave and Mahoney.
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1: I got me a dog.
2: It's the Redneck Report on Dave and Mahoney.
3: We have a very violent and very naked edition of the Redneck Report today. We'll start with a man in Florida that was arrested on the beach. Normally the beach is a pretty serene place, you know, kick back and enjoy a little bit of sunshine, maybe a nice cold beer, something like that. No, the dispute started when there was a guy who was told he could not use a beach chair because he did not live in the nearby private condominiums where he was trying to use the beach chair. And instead of being like, well, that sucks, and moseying on down the beach and finding another available beach chair, or I don't know, just sit on the sand, he thought, no, the better plan is I shall strip off all of my clothes and start threatening people with this beach umbrella, which he did.
4: Makes sense.
3: And then here's where it gets strange. He also started threatening people with a drill. Now, I don't know if he found the drill nearby or if he brought that with him. Either way, he's naked, running around, chasing beachgoers with this drill until the cops finally showed up and tased his ass.
5: I'm not nearly as intimidated by a man with a drill who doesn't have pants on.
4: Would you be more intimidated if he had pants on?
5: If he had cargo pants on? I would be running for the hills.
4: I understand.
3: Or like a just a workman's belt, you know? Mm-hmm.
5: The
3: holster
5: Al
3: thing.
5: Borland.
3: Yeah. So this is a 60-year-old woman in the Villages in Florida, one of our favorite places, Mahoney. She was allegedly yelling, using profanity, and making lewd suggestions and behavior inside of a hotel lobby.
4: What kind of lewd suggestions?
3: Very sexual in nature. When the cops arrived, they said she is just drunk out of her mind, 60 years old, and her name is Deborah. And she's just doing this.
5: Debbie had one too many margaritas, and things just got away from her.
4: Free her. You know, she's been inside the house a little too long.
5: Yeah. Live music 365 days a year down there.
3: You can understand how to get the best of you.
4: I do understand. Free her. Free Debbie.
3: A 41-year-old man from Coral Springs was arrested for public intoxication and disorderly behavior after there was a bunch of erratic action. So police were called when witnesses say that they saw him ripping off his clothes, lying in a parking lot, acting incoherently near traffic, which concerned some people. Officers said that when they found him, he was heavily intoxicated and continued with the erratic behavior, including at one point when he removed his shoe and pretended to use it to call his family as his last phone call.
5: Oh, I do that with my daughter all the time.
4: You use your shoe as a phone?
5: I take her shoe off and I put it up to my ear and answer it.
3: See, I always do that with a banana. Hits every time.
5: Yeah.
4: Oh my God, you guys are so dads.
5: The foot phone is the move.
3: Well, this guy, I guess maybe, I mean, he's around your age, a little younger, 41 years old.
5: Uh-huh.
3: He did the same thing, but not with the daughter, who it probably hits with. The cops didn't find it quite as funny, and then when they told him you can't call somebody from your shoe, he took off running, and then they were like, okay.
5: I know neither of you ever watched this, but there was a show back in the day called Get Smart. Mel Brooks was one of the producers of it. Maxwell Smart, the main protagonist, he did have a shoe phone.
3: So you're saying it's not outside of the realm of possibility.
5: It could be like a 1960s secret agent, James Bond-style dude who's just a little bit more inept.
3: So step one, steal a car. Step three, profit. What is step two? I don't believe it's to steal the car and then drive directly to the sheriff's office.
5: Mm.
3: But this 34-year-old Tampa man did just that. Made it over to the Orlando area. The deputy outside of the building was approached by the man. So this cop's just outside of the police department. This guy pulls up in a vehicle and he comes over. He's like, I'm sorry, I stole a car. Cop's like, oh, well, okay. Off to jail you go. He said that he found the vehicle with the keys in it. It was running, and he decided he wanted to go visit his family, hopped in it, and stole the vehicle. And they were like, you know what? You're a thief with a conscience. We're going to let you go.
5: I don't think that's what happened.
3: It is not. No.
5: You
3: immediately charged with grand theft auto.
5: Just, bro, you should have just left the car wherever and just walked.
3: Just gotten out of it.
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1: It's Dave and Mahoney.
2: So WrestleMania recently happened in Las Vegas, and there was a bit of a dust-up when it came to security, and one of the big stars from the WWE world is CM Punk, and he got into a couple of altercations with fans, which, correct me if I'm wrong here, Mahoney, because you're the big wrestling guy. Everything I've heard about CM Punk is that he's kind of like an overwhelmingly chill dude and like a nice guy.
3: No.
2: Okay.
3: No.
2: Thank
3: if
2: you.
3: Anybody's going to fight a fan, it's going to be Punk.
2: Is it? Okay.
3: Yeah. I mean, he's hit.
2: What's wrong then?
3: He's hit fans in the past.
2: Oh, this is a thing for him.
3: Yeah, there's a rumor, if you are a wrestling aficionado, that he punched the guy who was always in the front row wearing the green shirt, and that's how he gets those seats at every event.
2: Interesting. Okay, so CM Punk was at the MGM in Las Vegas, and I guess there was a number of fans. You see this all the time. They're like kind of camped out. A lot of them are looking for autographs. Some of them, I'm sure, for their own personal collection. Others, just autograph hounds.
3: Right.
2: Which I understand how that can be annoying. I didn't know that CM Punk had this long history of punching people that approach him. But there was two different incidences that happened over the course of WrestleMania weekend. Mm-hmm. And we have a 911 call now of this dude actually on the phone trying to explain what had happened.
4: And what happened?
5: So I was here waiting for the WWE superstars, and I was trying to get a picture and maybe an autograph from them without ill intentions. I just got close to them, and then when I got close, the star CM Punk pushes me and shoves me from my chest.
4: How long ago did this happen?
5: 12:31 in the morning.
4: Okay, and it was an employee for WWE that pushed you?
5: No, the star itself, CM Punk.
4: Do you need medical attention?
5: Not right now, thank you.
4: Okay, and the person that pushed you, what is his name?
5: Well, I just know that he's the fighter, CM Punk. I do not know the legal name.
4: Okay, is he white, black, Hispanic, or Asian?
5: White.
4: How old is he?
5: 30, 40, maybe 50.
4: How tall is he?
5: Like 175, approximately.
4: Okay, is he skinny, medium, or heavy built?
5: Heavy.
4: Okay, and where did this happen?
5: Inside the lobby of MGM Motel here in Las Vegas.
4: And what color were his shirt and pants?
5: Yeah, I think I see here the picture that it's gray sweater, gray hat with black pants.
4: Is it a baseball cap that he's wearing?
5: No, it's like a gray hat with a frontal tag.
6: I mean,
5: like for the cold climate.
3: Yeah, I mean, I'm pretty right. Shocked by this guy too. I mean, you can't be putting your hands on people and or breaking their stuff. You can't be breaking their phones. You can't. You know, you are a public figure. This is literally your WrestleMania. You know, I mean, like that is.
6: Oh, it was his event.
3: Well, I mean, he was one of the headliners at this year's WrestleMania. You just got to keep your hands yourself. Got to keep your cool. I get it. Like your wife's over there; she's having a moment with one of her friends, but they're doing that in a public space. Also, like it's not like they showed up to your house. You were on the floor at the MGM. Like that's, you know, when you are. Like, if you're a baseball player, a football player, any of these people, like, they know that this is what you do when you're, like, out in public. Like, fans are going to be around, especially, like, after your game.
2: I like that he threw in 30, 40, maybe 50.
3: I think he's mid to late 40s.
2: I know, but that just felt like a unnecessary dig.
3: I don't think that guy knows age.
6: Or weight. He said 175 pounds, heavyweight.
2: Or what? Perhaps establishments. Did he call it the MGM Motel? I think he did.
1: This is Dave and Mahoney.
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0: give you a penny for your thoughts, but we will give you 15 seconds of fame. 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
1: An unlikely feud has erupted on the show. Not that we ever anticipated this, and I didn't think that it would necessarily continue on, but we got a call the other day, Mahoney, from our good friend Carol. And when I say our, I basically mean yours, because anytime that somebody says anything negative about you, she calls in to defend you,
2: Carol,
1: unsolicited.
2: Carol is the president of the Mahoneyaniacs and my own personal security.
1: Have a listen.
3: The jerk off that called in subtly targeting Mahoney and perhaps Chris as well, he's a f***ing idiot, because there is no X in espresso. And I know Mahoney says it with an X, but he gets a pass.
4: Yeah,
3: Mahoney,
2: that's right.
4: Get a pass.
2: Yeah. So. Yeah. My S's sound like X's. Yeah. Yeah. That's right.
3: Yeah. Okay.
2: Yeah.
3: Well, but you're all right, Mahoney. You know, nobody's going to be picking on you and get away with it.
2: Well, I appreciate it. Yeah, that guy, he's just jealous. He doesn't understand good taste, good flavor, efficiency.
4: No.
2: He's out here living a miserable life. Meanwhile, me and you, Carol, living a joyful, happy, wonderful life.
1: Sitting down next to each other on toilets to pee.
3: We're living the dream, man. Screw that ass.
4: Yeah, that ass.
3: Anyway, you guys have a lovely day, and thank you for everything you do for us.
1: And thank you, Carol. You're the best.
3: Have a good day. Bye-bye.
1: And here's where the unexpected feud continues. Do you remember last time that Carol called in to defend Mahoney, and then some random guy called up and just said he's willing to fight Carol? Actually fist fight her?
4: Yes.
1: He's back.
4: Oh, my God.
1: Yeah.
5: Hey, Chris, calling to defend you. You tell Carol, shut her trap, or I'll knock that last tooth out of her mouth.
4: Yikes.
5: Thanks.
6: Message deleted.
4: I don't know if I like that.
1: But then last time that guy called in, Carol's not backing down, so she called back. It just turned into a whole thing.
4: Well, I feel like that guy was funnier the last time.
2: Yeah, this just sounds like
4: that just sounded a little aggressive. Like, you wear a wife beater and drink Monster Energy, my guy. I feel like we needed to take it back a little bit.
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2: What even is that? What would those letters be? 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
1: is there an acronym for that?
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0: This is Dave and Mahoney.
1: So I know that I was joking today about how the it couple at the Kentucky Derby over the weekend was Bill Belichick and Jordan Hudson, but there actually was a hot new couple that supposedly hard launched at the Kentucky Derby.
2: Okay.
1: And it's ruffling some feathers amongst fan bases, and I'll explain why. Do you know who Cooper DeJean is? He plays cornerback for the Philadelphia Eagles.
2: I am familiar, yeah.
1: Yeah, yeah. Pretty significant player for their defense. He just showed up at the Kentucky Derby with a girl named Abby Summers. You're like, okay. So he's got a new girlfriend. Like, she was posting on her social media about how they're there together. And they're a hot young couple that look like they're having a great time. And people, although they didn't actually say it, you know, you show up to the Derby with somebody dressed to the nines, and then you're throughout the entire day posting together. That's pretty indicative of, like, there was already speculation
3: you're
1: that they were a couple.
3: Launching.
1: But it's
3: stuff's
1: a hard
2: one. Yeah. If you're out in public, especially at an event like that.
3: The tickets are not cheap.
2: Yep.
1: So it turns out that she is a cheerleader in the NFL. And I didn't think, and maybe I'm just wrong about this, I didn't think that the cheerleaders could date players.
3: Well, if they're on their own team, right?
2: Yeah. Okay. And even then, they just quit when they start dating.
3: Yeah. What do you mean? I'm absolutely going to, like, fork up this $60,000 a year salary to date an NFL
2: not
3: player.
2: Not even 60. You know, they're basically
1: doing it for free.
2: Yeah. Yeah. I think the exposure.
1: Yeah. I think for a long time they're getting paid, like, I'm not even kidding, like $50 a game.
2: Yeah.
1: To show
2: gross.
1: Yeah. It was awful. But the reason why it's sparking a lot of concern and speculation is because she is a cheerleader for the Dallas Cowboys, who famously hate the Philadelphia Eagles. Doesn't that feel like a betrayal on her part?
3: Well, actually, I mean, we were sitting here talking about all of the cheerleaders of any type of, like, higher caliber cheerleader. The Cowboys are it.
1: Yeah.
3: So she probably gets paid pretty well.
1: I mean, maybe, but I mean...
3: I mean, she had whatever.
1: Somebody from the rivalry?
2: He's good looking. She's hot. Nobody cares.
3: More hot people need to make
2: out. Yeah, hot people need to just be banging out here.
3: Good for them.
2: Yeah. Put on.
0: Dave and Mahoney.
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0: Dave and Mahoney. Dave
1: and Mahoney. As you know, Chris, he is leaving the show, but he's not leaving.
2: Behind the scenes stuff.
1: Yeah.
2: Back in. His specialty.
1: Would you like to hear the corporate memo? The network will be placing a highly credentialed media and programming professional into the role of regional vice president of executive production and programming.
3: What even is that?
4: What would those letters be? 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
7: Carolina Hurricanes at overtime edge Philadelphia 3-2 yesterday. Taylor Hall with a game-winning goal in the extra period. 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Philadelphia plus 140, 5.5 under the total. 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College baseball, Campbell, an other 25 road favorite at Charlotte, minus 105. UNC Wilmington, $1.25 home favorite against the High Point Panthers. 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
3: If we were giving out awards for being the horniest listener, Julie would always be a contender.
4: She's up there, yeah. You know, and I appreciate that. You know, she's liberated, she's not ashamed, and that's how it should be. You know, sexuality is how we all got here.
5: Yeah, ladies get horny too, you know? Yeah.
4: Natural. It's
3: would we call it the Nobel Peace of Ass Prize?
5: Who is she barking at on the show, though?
3: So, we were talking about Mahoney sitting on his nuts and gravy. And somehow she turned it into this.
6: Hey, guys, why are we talking about saggy gravy balls? I say sticky sweet is so much better. Pancakes, syrup, whipped cream, no gravy, you guys. It's not doing it for me. You can dip those saggy balls in syrup. Doesn't that sound better? Bye, guys.
3: So hang on. There is no line with her except for your actual balls dipped in gravy.
5: Saggy gravy balls.
4: But we wanted, because we had talked about all the things we had seen attractive women wrestling over the years, Dave. SpaghettiOs, Jell-O,
3: yeah,
4: mud,
3: yeah.
4: Spaghetti. Gravy. But gravy has never been one of those things. And Audrey astutely pointed out that would be a absolute waste of gravy. But I still think if I were to bring a item of food
3: into the bedroom,
4: yeah. Pancakes, pancake syrup, whipped cream, all of that.
3: So sticky.
4: Gravy would be mashed potatoes, and I'm going brown gravy on this one.
5: Of course.
4: Way easier to clean up and way easier to eat.
5: I mean, I still just don't know if I'm bringing, like, gravy and, like, we'll bring the briskets to the bedroom, but I don't know about gravy to the bedroom.
4: It has to have a container of mashed potatoes there. You know, can't just be freebase gravy.
5: Yeah, you can't freebase.
4: No, you gotta have. It's got to be contained gravy.
5: It took too long to make that roux. I do think, though, we should have a conversation about why does everything have to be brought into the bedroom? You know, like, why do we need things brought into the bedroom? If you're gonna eat gravy or as she is saying, dipping your saggy balls into anything, why don't you just dip them where everything, all the contents lie, which would be in the kitchen?
4: I mean, too many sharp objects in the kitchen. I feel like the kitchen is
5: that's
4: dangerous.
5: Part of the fun.
4: No,
5: part of the fun
4: is that is not part of the fun. Dude, I stubbed
3: my toe. You could get caught in the blender.
4: I stubbed my toe on the kitchen island yesterday and wanted to die. If I stubbed something else, my life would be over.
5: Well, that sounds like a user error.
3: It may be the wizard and not the wand.
1: Dave and Mahoney.
7: Good morning, family. 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
1: Oh, good. More singing.
0: Have landed here for your enjoyment. It's Cover Your Ears on Dave and Mahoney.
2: These are some of the biggest rock songs ever released. You are trying to figure out what they are with 30 seconds on the clock. And we have the trifecta today. Ray is on the line. He's got his two littles with him, RJ and Nate. Ray, welcome. It's good to have you guys.
3: I'm calling.
2: Okay. Mahoney and Audrey are available as lifelines should you need them. Again, 30 seconds on the clock for each one of these.
4: Is he there, Dave? We're just going to push through?
2: Ray, you're there, right? Gotcha?
3: Yeah, I'm here.
2: Okay. Yeah, we got you now.
4: Yeah.
2: I'll turn you up a little bit. All right, here we go with number one, 30 seconds. Good luck.

0: we'll stop it right there. The most popular one of the day by a long shot. 6.7 million views on that one from Iron Horse Bluegrass. All right, Ray, RJ, and Nate, what do you got?
1: RJ's got this one.
2: Is it Enter Sandman by Metallica?
0: It sure is. Nicely done. Okay, the next one here, a little bit of a swing of the pendulum the other direction. This is actually a duet. We've heard Sid Stark before, but brought in Choppin' Sings as well. And a total of 3 views on this, even with the duet. Here we go. No.

0: they've totally missed their calling. I mean, three views on this. Like, you should just be doing the soundtrack for every Saw movie. That's horrifying. All right, guys. Over to you. Do you know it?
1: Nate, you got this one, bud?
2: In Black Rolling Stone.
0: Yeah, Nate, two
1: in
0: for two.
1: Black Stone.
3: Two for two.
0: You got some cool kids, man. They got it figured out. All right. This one may be more dad-coded here for you, Ray. This has got 17,000 views from 8-Bit Universe, which is like a throwback to the old-school video games. Here we go. If you get this with a full point, you get the win.

0: that's 30 seconds there. I love it so much. And Audrey just hates it.
1: Rolls her eyes.
2: It's not even that I hate it. It's that I hate that you guys love it so
0: much.
2: We
0: love it so much.
2: Like, you guys are like, and you're like, yeah. It's just a video game noise. Like, sorry.
0: But it's cool. Uh-huh. All right. Ray, RJ, and Nate, for the win. Can you go 3 for 3?
3: I think so. Is it Pour Some Sugar on Me by Def Leppard?
0: Yeah, man.
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0: It's Dave and Mahoney. Dave and
1: Mahoney. As you know, Chris, he is leaving the show, but he's not leaving Leap.
2: Behind-the-scenes stuff.
1: Yeah.
2: Back in. His specialty.
1: Would you like to hear the corporate memo? The network will be placing a highly credentialed media and programming professional into the role of Regional Vice President of Executive Production and Programming.
3: What even is that?
4: What would those letters be? Wait,
2: is there an acronym for that?
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0: This is Dave and Mahoney.
1: Well, here's a doozy of a question for you. Is it better to have family drama or to be in a, quote, low-effort family? Those are your two options. So I'm looking at you, Audrey, because you seem like family drama.
2: Yeah, but also it's a mixture of family drama and low effort. Okay. So, like, I'm sitting here thinking, I'm like, dang, man. I mean, I don't even know. I would say probably low effort because with drama, it's constant.
1: Yeah.
2: And I just don't know if people would be able to survive that.
1: I feel like most families are a mix of the two, you know?
2: Okay, but also I'm toxic. What is drama?
1: That.
2: Because, like, what really is drama? My drama might not be what your drama is. We could just be sitting here talking about, like, gossip. Like, I mean,
1: no, like, for example, like, in my family, like, my parents are very, like, low-key. Like, they're very much in control of, like, who they are. It's not like they don't care, but they're not needy or, like, causing fights.
2: So there are, would you say they're the low effort?
1: I wouldn't call them low effort because they're always available. They're just not needy. However, my mother-in-law is absolutely drama all of the time.
2: Okay.
1: So, like, I've got a little bit of both, and I feel like saying somebody it's low effort, that has, like, a negative connotation, like they don't care. And that's not
2: the
1: case.
2: Well, I think it's like the same sense of, like, whenever you don't hear from somebody for a really long time, and it's because they expect you to call.
1: Yeah. Right.
2: That's what I envision low effort as.
1: Okay, so, and maybe I'm the problem. Maybe I'm the low effort one. But, like, I've got so much stuff going on with my own life and with the
3: four kids.
1: You've
3: got four kids. Yeah. And a job and everything else that comes along with that.
1: There's a lot of stuff going on. So maybe I'm the one that doesn't call as much as I should.
2: Just a text.
3: See, but I don't
2: want
3: to
2: be. You just text and say I'm thinking about you.
1: Okay.
3: I don't need to be friends with somebody who needs constant reassurance that we are friends. I can go. I've got a couple friends who there's been like years.
1: Sometimes you don't talk for years, but as soon as you talk, you pick right back up. Right?
3: Because they've got stuff going on too. Everybody, like, if you don't know that I've got stuff going on, and I know you got stuff going on. We'll reconvene at a time that is convenient. Like, yesterday was one of my closest, oldest friends' birthdays. I shot him a text, you know, like, happy birthday. Maybe this weekend we can catch up, or if not, you know, a couple weeks from now.
1: And if not, then a couple of years from now.
3: And
1: it's fine.
3: Like, legitimately, that's fine. And, like, on the family side of things, like, if you're a toxic person, like, we just cut you out. Yeah. Like I'm done. Like, you're just, like, I mean, but that's because I have such a small family, Dave, that, like, you know, you're probably a tertiary family member.
1: You're like
3: at that
1: a
3: point.
1: Second uncle or aunt or something
3: and
1: like that.
3: And if you're a dick, then why would I ever talk to you?
1: Yeah. Like, just because you're family does not mean you get to actively mess with my life.
3: If you annoy me in any way, shape, or form,
4: you're out.
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1: Oh, my God!
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0: 9 Kills featuring McKenna Grace, Twisting the Knife, furnished by Fearless Concord.
1: Roses are red. I suck at poetry.

I don't know what's going on with me, but I am fighting some kind of bug, some kind of something. I have not been feeling great the last couple of days, but I'm getting there.

0: 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Dave
1: and Mahoney. As you know, Chris, he is leaving the show, but he's not leaving.
2: Behind-the-scenes stuff.
1: Yeah.
2: Back in. His specialty.
1: Would you like to hear the corporate memo? 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
3: What even is that? What would those letters be? 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

It's Lisa hanging out with you right here on Carolina's Pure Rock, Rock 105.5. Let's start you off with some Magnolia Park. I tell my bitch, get ready to go. Give her a mission, she ready to do. I tell my bitch, get ready to go. I tell my bitch, get ready to go.

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looking at the pictures from the Met Gala last night, and what on earth? Like, am I just old? Am I just, like, not fashion-oriented? I don't get the hype of the Met Gala every year. Maybe I'm just old and cranky, and I don't get it. But anyway, it's Lisa.

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8: Seattle rallied for a 5-4 win over the Braves yesterday. Today, Bryce Elder gets the ball for Atlanta, 3-1, a 1.88 ERA. He's plus 123 on the money line against George Kirby of the Mariners, 4-2 with an ERA of 3, 8 under the total at T-Mobile Park. 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And UNC Wilmington, $1.25 favorite at home with High Point, minus 105. Taylor Hall forced in the game winner of the 1854 mark of overtime, and Carolina edges Philadelphia 3-2 to win game two of their Eastern Conference semifinal series. Game three Thursday in Philly. Carolina the $1.66 favorite. 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

0: Since I haven't been feeling well, I need to go get me some more hot tea. I'll be right back. Carolina's Pure Rock. We'll be right back. Don't go anywhere.
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Apart from it being Cinco de Mayo, it is also National Teacher Appreciation Day and National Astronaut Day.

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with Why Don't You Get a Job right here on Rock 105.5. You know, I say that to my oldest son all the time. Just kidding. He has a job now. But I was saying that for a while.

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1: That is it for me today. 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

0: 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I'm Ro. Mother's Day this weekend. And the always important question is, what do you get your mom when she has everything? I struggle every year. So anybody got any good ideas? Let me know.
1: I

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Coming up next hour, it's Rose Request Rewind. 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We are playing nothing from after 2010. So 2010 and before, it's all fair game. 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

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It's Rock 105. I'm Ro. We're hopping in our time machine. 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

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We're playing anything from before 2010, whatever you want to hear. And I just want to know, Jack White, why Wichita, of all places, did you pick that one? 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

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It's Rose Request Rewind on Carolina's Pure Rock, Rock 105. Anything from 2010 and before. So if you want to hear it, let us know, myrock105.com. I got some Breaking Benjamin, some Sublime, lots of good stuff on the way.

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So much fun. The Blue Angels are going to be there. They're always the highlight of the show. 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
1: and Mahoney. 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

little shine down for your Tuesday on Carolina's Pure Rock, Rock 105. I'm Ro. Mammoth is doing so much right now. They're currently on tour with Bush. They've got some shows with Creed coming up, and they're coming to Raleigh on their own little tour in July. You can grab tickets at myrock105.com. But right now, they're on with the end.

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1: and Mahoney. 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

0: 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I got some White Zombie and some Disturbed on the way. I'm Ro. I am out. 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
7: 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Here's the truth. The average maintenance fee just went up over 17%. 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I'm Chuck McDowell, founder of Wesley Financial Group. 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That's a lie. Are you ready to get rid of your timeshare once and for all? 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
8: 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But to get more, we have to do less. Less littering, that is. Make it your nature to trash your trash and keep NC clean. And we'll all have more reasons to love North Carolina. Litter less, get more. 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

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Now you do what they told you.